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Good afternoon, everyone, and happy Thursday. Today is July 16th, 2026. I hope you are all having a wonderful Thursday. A very nice day outside. I hope it is going great. We have lots to talk about today. It's going to be fun, of course. I'm going to talk about some short words that the acronyms and what their meaning is. And also talking a little bit about something a little bit more serious in regards to what is the Sunshine Protection Act and what is it and how is it going to affect us if you haven't heard of it. So we are going to kick things off with a nice song. This is by Yazoo, Only You. And when we come back, we are going to start these fun discussions. So stay tuned, everyone. We'll be right back.

People, they're getting confused with one particular acronym that we use almost every single day. It's in our homes, our work, maybe not in our car, but something that we've all heard of, which is Wi-Fi. And Wi-Fi is a name that kind of broke the marketing rules. But if you didn't know, there is this alliance. It was called the Wi-Fi Alliance, and they actually hired a branding firm called Interbrand, and they needed a shorter word for Wi-Fi. And if you didn't know, Wi-Fi is actually short for a very long number, and it's just numbers and letters, very boring. But Wi-Fi is actually IEEE 802.11b. It's a direct sequence. So they were like, what is this? We can't call it IEEE 802.11b. So this firm called Interbrand said, hey, you know what? How does Wi-Fi sound? And they were like, wow, that's actually really cool because it's very catchy. And they compared it to this term called hi-fi. Now, a lot of people assume that Wi-Fi is short for wireless fidelity, but come to find out, that actually doesn't make any technical sense. So the term fidelity, it actually refers to how accurately something produces a signal, like audio. But we all know that Wi-Fi is not audio. It has nothing to do with audio. And it actually has nothing to do with wireless connectivity. So it was purely marketing, and Wi-Fi is actually not an acronym, but it is an actual term for the connection of IEEE 802.11b direct sequence. So there you have it. There is a lot of, a lot of confusion, I guess you would have to say. The next, I'm sure we all know, is an ATM. An ATM is all over the world, actually. But, I'm sure many of you know that ATM stands for Automated Teller Machine. Now, just to give you a little bit of background on this, this was actually invented by a man named John Shepherd Barron. And he invented this while he was in the bathtub, and his wife actually came up with this pin. So I will give you a little bit of background. So John Shepherd Barron, he got the idea for the ATM while he was laying in his bath. 목욕 하시면서 he was frustrated. He didn't like to stand in long lines, and he was like, banks should be open 24/7, because some people, they need money throughout the day, whether in the morning or the evening, right? So that's how he created the ATM, and he originally wanted a 6-digit PIN because he served in the army, and his serial number in the army was 6 digits long. But what his wife had said, 6 digits is very hard for me to remember. So his wife Caroline said she could only remember 4 digits. So the entire world, they standardized on the 4-digit PIN because of his wife Caroline's memory, because her lack thereof. So there you have it. It was pretty amazing. And John Shepherd Barron's, the first ATM was put in Enfield in London back in 1967. But at that time, they didn't use plastic cards. It used like these paper vouchers that had like this carbon paper on it. So that's what they used until they went into the ATM cards. The next thing that we're going to go into is AM and PM. So we're talking about time, right? Like 2 a.m., 3 a.m. or noon, right? So AM and PM is a 2,000-year-old Roman kind of leftover, if you say. So AM and PM, it actually comes from Latin, anti-meridium and post-meridium. So
Ante, we all know, means after, and post means before. So it basically

0: means before midday and after midday. So the interesting part is technically 12시가 12 o'clock itself is neither a.m. or p.m. in Latin, right? Since meridian, the word meridian, it just means 12 exactly, right? So that's why 12 a.m. and 12 p.m., they're kind of contradictory, and they do sometimes cause a lot of confusion. So a lot of people, instead of saying 12 noon, they will either write noon or midnight instead of just avoiding, you know, just to avoid any confusion. But for us Koreans, if you've noticed, sometimes if you take a flight from either New York or DC or wherever you are, you might be able to get on a flight. I know that there is one here out of JFK. I think 대한항공 there, or Asiana, they have a flight that leaves at, I think, midnight or 1 a.m. But a lot of people get this confused with day and night. And they would get to the airport, let's say, at 12 o'clock midday at noon. And the counter people were like, we're sorry, you missed your flight. Your flight left 12 hours ago. Many times people have had this confused. So 12 a.m. and 12 p.m. is, you have to be very cautious when you're looking, especially for flight tickets, because many people get this confused. We're going to move along. The next acronym is QR code. And QR code is heard many, many times, but QR stands for quick response. And so it's a quick response code. And this was inspired by a board game by a man named Masahiro Hara. And he's an engineer who invented the QR code back in 1994. So he got his idea, and we all know this game. 한국에서 we play this game. It's called this game of Go. They use black and white little checker thingies. But he needed a pattern that a scanner could instantly recognize, right? Regardless of which angle you're taking it from. So he designed this three distinctive squares in the corner when he was playing Go. And that's how a QR came about. And this is what is pretty amazing is a company, Denso Wave, they deliberately chose not to put any patents on this QR code, which is a huge reason why today it is all free. Generating a QR code is free. So global standard instead of a lockdown like proprietary format. So there's no competition. So everyone can enjoy using a QR code. Also, we're moving along. IQ가 intelligence quotient. Intelligence quotient. It's a very generating for based on how smart you are. But originally, it was a literal math formula. So meaning there was a German psychologist named William Stern, back in 1912, it literally was a quotient. You know, when you have like division and then whatever is left over, we say that is a quotient, right? So what he did was he took mental age divided by chronological age and times that by 100. So let's say, for example, you have a 10-year-old who is testing at the mental level of a 12-year-old. So that person would get an IQ of 120. So he would take 12 and multiply it by 10 and come up with an IQ of 120. So the calculation is why a child's IQ could mathematically change even if their ability, you know, their mathematics ability stayed the same. So it is a test that, you know, it actually, they were trying to take a statistical population average instead of just comparing scores. So that is how intelligence quotient came about. And of course, PhD, which we all have heard of. It is obviously the degree, and it is the philosophy doctor. So back in medieval European universities, philosophy wasn't actually a subject, but it was it broadly meant the love of wisdom. So philosophy was not just the study of philosophy. It just meant you had a huge love of and desire of wisdom in this particular subject. So it covered nearly all academic knowledge outside of law, medicine, and theology. So a PhD in chemistry or physics, it literally carries the title of a doctor of philosophy. So it is pretty amazing, right? So PhD doesn't mean like, hey, you are a doctor of philosophy. It just means that you love this subject so much. Like, let's say, for example, science, then you have, you know, you have a love of wisdom. So that is where PhD comes from. So we're going to take a short break. And when we come back, we're going to talk about the Sunshine Protection Act and what actually has been happening. I thought you might need an update. So anyhow, Open Table with Amy is proudly brought to you by Omni Financial Risk Management, Inc. and Mercy Chiropractic. We will be right back.
1: 한국소독제공 긴급 뉴스를 알려드립니다. 요즘 가정집에 터마이트가 기승을 부린다고 합니다.
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10: 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H마트 The Best of Asia Since 1982.

0: We are back, everyone. Now we're going to go right into this Sunshine Protection Act and what exactly is it? So obviously the Sunshine Protection Act is it. We were talking about the sunshine, right? What is going on with the sun and what kind of law are the people trying to pass? So what is actually happening right as of right now? Today is July 16th. Thursday. However, on July 14th, 2 days ago, the U.S. House of Representatives, they passed the Sunshine Protection Act by a vote, which is insane, 308 to 117. So 308 people said yes, 117 said no. Now, what this bill is all about, daylight savings time, right? Now, this bill, since it passed the House, it is going to go to the Senate, where we really don't know what is going to happen, right? The Senate could pass it, it could deny it, but importantly, because Congress works with two chambers, just the House approval does not mean that it is made into law. So what does this bill actually do? What is it for? So it basically makes daylight savings time the new permanent standard time nationwide. So just to give you a little bit of background, if you're confused, we have daylight savings time, standard time, we have daylight savings time, DST, and then we have standard time, which is basically the time that is not daylight savings, right? So as you all may know, we are all aware that we have to, in March, the beginning of March, we push our clocks ahead 1 hour. So right now, we are currently in daylight savings time. However, when we get to November, daylight savings time ends and we go into standard time, meaning we fall back 1 hour. So in the spring, we jump one hour ahead, and then when we get to the fall, we go back 1 hour. So let's say if we are in November, then instead of it being 3:27 right now, it would actually be 2:27. So you can see how much the daylight savings time, it can confuse a lot of people, right? But this has been going on for over a century, especially here in America. Now, the core difference is, many people are saying, okay, are we going to continue with daylight savings time or are we going to end it? And that is what this bill is for. It is saying, you know what? All the yayers are saying, you know what? This needs to stop. And they are voting to stop daylight savings time. And all the naysayers are saying, you know what? No, we need daylight savings time. It is important. And we are going to go into depth about why. Why is this so important? I mean, we're just talking about time, but a lot of people are saying it's kind of like a battle between, are you going to get more sunlight in the morning or are you going to get more daylight in the evening? That's kind of, simply put, right? So from November to March, right? November, December, January, February, March, for 5 months, what are we going to do with the time? Are we going to go into daylight savings or are we going to keep it standard? What do you think? So after a short break, let's go into it and talk about it. Why are people agreeing to this and why are people not agreeing with it? And what issues can arise because of it? So let's come back and let's do a deep dive into this Sunshine Protection Act and go into DST and standard time.
1: Choi 선물은 승소. 최고의 결과로 증명하는 강력한 법률 그룹. 교통사고, 사고상해 전문, Sanders and Kimler 그룹 대표 김동석 변호사가 3시 30분을 알려드립니다.
0: All right, everyone. We are back. So let's jump right in. So what does it do? The daylight savings time, we have all been doing it since for a very long time, right? But one thing that I wanted to share with you is that this has happened before where people have said, you know what? We need to get rid of this, right? So previously, it was tried back in 1974. And 1974, they tried to stop this, you know what? We need to stop it, but it failed, right? Why did it fail? Because apparently a lot of public, these people in the, just ordinary people were like, this isn't working. Mainly because the during the winter, the mornings were so dark because when they were sending their kids to school, it was pitch black. And so it affected kids going to school. And that's why a lot of people are saying, you know what, we have to continue, because if we continue with daylight savings time, then our sunrise is going to be like, instead of it being at 7 o'clock, it's now going to be 8 o'clock. So there's always going to be two sides to it, right? But let's continue, because there's so many. So for the people who let's say, as of right now, people who want to keep it daylight savings time, they want this long day, they don't want to make the clock go back, right? They 43% prefer permanent daylight savings time. 43% as of today. So why do they want daylight savings time to continue and they don't want to fall back come November? So a lot of people are saying, you know what? In the evening, the lifestyle, it stays active. Why? Because it's still bright out. Like the sun doesn't set at 5, now it sets at 6. And there are more families going out and taking walks. It reduces street crime in areas where darkness currently, you know, kind of takes over a little bit more. And some people say that it could also improve children's sleep schedules and save money. I'm not too sure how they could save money, but, you know, maybe I have to do a little bit more research on that. But they're also saying that, you know what, this going back and forth with time is very outdated. Like, I know America, parts of Mexico are actually not really involved in daylight savings. But we'll get into that in a little bit. But what they're saying is we don't need daylight saving. Like, we don't need to continuously keep changing the time back and forth. It is a very outdated practice is what many people are saying. What do you think? Do you think it's a very outdated practice? But a lot of people are saying more evening daylight, you know, the more time that the sunlight is out during the evening, it's good for retail, maybe going to the park and sports industries. But there's always going to be another side, right? So the people who are saying, no, this cannot be permanent. We cannot have daylight savings time permanent. Why? What are they saying? So these critics are saying, you know what? The sun won't rise until 9 a.m. or later if it's permanent DST, right? Daylight savings. And they raise concerns about dark morning commutes and children walking to school in pure darkness. And it is a point, right? So both sides, I can agree with both, right? But there is a representative from Utah who showed concerns about impacts on tourism and outdoor recreation in the winter months. So there's always going to be, you know, two sides. I don't like to use the word permanent because, I mean, some countries, after our short break, we will talk about which countries actually just kind of gave it a pause, right? They didn't get rid of it and they didn't stop it. They just put it on a very, very long pause. And it's been, you know, many, many years. But we'll go into which countries are taking a pause and how actually a lot of states, especially since 1974, there are some states that, you know, that opted out of daylight savings. And if you're curious as to which, there's two states in America that don't go by this daylight savings time and they don't change their clocks at all. And there's two, here in America, and I'll go over those two states when we come back after this short break. But we're going to listen to a song, Stay Young at Heart. Here's Fun with We Are Young. Listen to some ads, and we'll be right back.

Welcome back, everyone. Hope you enjoyed that short break. So we're talking about daylight savings time and the Sunshine Bill that has been passed from the House and is on its way to Senate. And we're talking about the pros and cons of if daylight savings time ends, if it's continuous. And a lot of people are actually debating on which time, let's say if the bill does pass, which time are we going to stick with? Are we going to stick with daylight savings time, which is the time that we have right now? Or are we going to change permanently to the standard time, which is falling back 1 hour? So there's, I mean, obviously both has its pros and cons, but just to think more in depth, let's note one thing for sure is that Hawaii and Arizona are two states that don't participate in daylight savings time. One reason, we'll start with Hawaii. Hawaii is very close to the equator, which means that there really is no difference between summer and winter months and their days. So they really don't get affected with daylight savings time, mainly because of where they're, you know, where Hawaii is located geographically. But if you look at Arizona, the reason why they stay on standard time, meaning they do not put their hours back or forward, mainly because Arizona is a predominantly very hot state, right? It's about the heat and not the area. So Arizona opted out of daylight savings time back in 1968, mainly because extending daylight into the evening in a desert climate means an extra hour of scorching heat before the sunset. So they were like, you know what? We don't want to make people, you know, continuously use an extra hour of air conditioning, plus costs are going to go up. And it's just going to be way too hot. So Arizona and Hawaii are the only two states that do not practice daylight savings time. Now, if you look at like the Navajo Nation, where a lot of Native Americans live, you might be able, if you are hiking or camping or driving across through these nations, it's part of Arizona, you might see your phone actually make changes when it's going through different time zones in like certain reservation boundaries. So you have to keep that in mind too. So also another thing to keep note is U.S. territories like Puerto Rico, Guam, American Samoa, the U.S. Virgin Islands, all of these are on a fixed time year round. So under the law right now, daylight savings time isn't universal within all of America, which is actually, you know, one more layer of relevance to the Sunshine Protection Act. If it does get passed, it would apply to the states currently observing daylight savings time, but Arizona and Hawaii would just keep their existing exemptions. So it's pretty amazing how different states have different times and how this bill could really, really affect what is going on. So let's talk about the ripple that it's going to cause outwardly, right? So international business, but predominantly, if you notice, most of Mexico, they do not have daylight savings times only in certain areas, but for Canada, our bordering ally, they also observe daylight savings time. And why? Why do certain parts have this? Well, because it can affect scheduling for global markets, maybe some meetings or even banking, right? So Canada and Mexico complications is because North American economies and transportation systems are deeply intertwined. Canada and parts of Mexico near the U.S. border, they have kind of synced their own clock chain schedules to match our time
just to avoid any cross-border confusions, because anybody can drive in or drive out and they don't want to create any more confusion if there is at that point, right? So it's good. So, I mean, if this bill does pass, there's going to be a lot of changes, especially with our bordering countries to the north and the south. So let's go into something pretty interesting, because these are different countries that actually stopped daylight savings time. And Russia stopped daylight savings time back in 2014. So it's been, 12 years now. Brazil abolished it not too long ago in 2019. And Mexico eliminated it for most of the country in 2022. So back when the World Cup had been started. So, but one thing to make note of is that no country has developed or adopted this daylight savings time in over a decade. So it's been quite a while. But one thing that is pretty amazing is Morocco. Morocco, this is one of the countries that pauses daylight savings time that I had mentioned earlier. But it's mainly not because of seasons, but because of religion. Morocco and the Western Sahara, they observe permanent daylight savings all around, except for when it is, except during Ramadan. So it daylight savings time is permanently observed, except for during Ramadan. So if you are not aware of Ramadan, they do not consume anything when it is until the sun sets. So exception in Morocco is during Ramadan when it is temporarily suspended. So, and one thing also to keep in mind is Australia. Australia does they do follow daylight savings time, so they do fall back and spring forward. However, because their seasons are opposite, right now Australia is in, they're about to end their, you know, they're in their winter months right now. So in March, when we spring forward, they actually fall back. And when we get into our winter, they spring forward to get ready for their summer. So I thought that was pretty cool to share with you, because, you know, my husband and I, we watch a lot of camping videos. And you will see in the summertime, we are camping and enjoying the sun. But in Australia, you have a lot of campers who are camping in snow when it is in July and August, which is, you know, pretty incredible. But the southern hemisphere, because the seasons are reversed, because they are south of the equator, like New Zealand also, they fall back. And obviously in April, they fall back in April, and then they spring forward in the fall. So exact opposite. But that is it for our program today. But bottom line is, as of today, this is a House passed bill, so it's not a law yet. It still needs a Senate approval and obviously a presidential signature. So the Senate has stalled some similar legislations before, but let's see what happens. I mean, all is up in the air. We don't know what's going to happen, but let's keep our eyes and attention to this, and we don't know what's going to happen. So anyhow, 여러분들, I hope you enjoyed today's open table. We are going to wrap up our show now. I will be back again tomorrow, so stay tuned. Thank you so much for letting me be a part of your afternoon, and I hope you have a wonderful Thursday, and I will be back tomorrow. Enjoy the rest of your day, everyone.

The sun is going down right now. 6 to 8. You know what time it is. Jaden's in the building. Turn